Norbert Bergmuller's Entracht, Hofkapelle Stuttgart, conducted by Frieder Bernius. Here on WQXR, it's Classical New York, 105.9 FM and HD Newark, 90.3 FM, WQXW Ossining, and WNYC FM, HD2 New York. Such a big week here on our station. Our Jeff Spurgeon is retiring this Friday after 50 years in radio. We want to thank everybody who's written in to express their gratitude to Jeff. Elizabeth lives in Baltimore, and she says, "Thank you, Jeff. I remember you fondly from high school drop-offs each morning. And now my second grader enjoys WQXR streaming in our classroom. You will be missed in New York and beyond." Yep, that's about right. Starting right here. Here is some music by Schubert, his Symphony No. 3, Nicholas Harnoncourt, conducting Royal Concertgebouw Orchestra.

0: Franz Schubert's Symphony No. 3, Nicholas Harnoncourt, conducting Royal Concertgebouw Orchestra. You're tuned to WQXR. Music by Vivaldi coming up. 8 o'clock, we're going to bring you the Young Artist Showcase. Got some music by Mozart, played by the Orpheus Chamber Orchestra. Stick around. All of that just ahead.
1: 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Here's Irene from Garrison, New York.
2: Dear Jeff, thank you for enriching our days. You have encouraged us to take it easy. Take a walk. Take an umbrella. Take time to thank a worker. Take a moment to enjoy the sunrise, reminding us of the privilege of each new day. We are grateful for the way you foster a sense of community, not just among New Yorkers, but for anyone who heard your sympathetic voice. You know what is most important, human connection, which makes you the know-it-all New Yorker of all time. We thank you, we cherish you, and we hope you really enjoy sleeping in.

Autumn from the Four Seasons by Vivaldi. Rachel Podger conducting. She was also the violinist with Brecken Baroque. You heard it on WQXR, and now we're going to hear from Mozart. Orpheus Chamber Orchestra on WQXR, playing the Serenade No. 12.

Orpheus Chamber Orchestra playing Mozart's Serenade No. 12 here on WQXR. The Young Artist Showcase is coming up right at 9 o'clock. I'm Terrence McKnight. I'll be back here with you tomorrow, and we'll continue celebrating Jeff's retirement. Jeff Spurgeon retiring after 30 years working here at WQXR, morning host. Take a look at our website. Oh, the photos, the comments, all the love for Jeff. We appreciate it. We're going to have him back with us tomorrow morning, 5:30 a.m., so be sure to join us. But take a look at our website, and I'll see you next time. Have a great evening, and thanks for spending part of it with us.

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1: Hello, I'm Alexa Smith. Tonight, we're featuring music by two rising young composers, Misha Swerzy and Elias Valle. We'll hear works that reveal two distinctive and compelling musical voices on this edition of the McGraw Family's Young Artist Showcase. Since 1978, the Harold W. McGraw Jr. Family Foundation has generously underwritten the Young Artist Showcase, giving WQXR listeners the chance to hear exceptional emerging performers and composers. We'll begin with two works by Misha Swerzy, a graduate student at the Peabody Institute of Music and a recent graduate of the Juilliard School's pre-college and undergrad program. Misha's a native New Yorker and studied piano at the Special Music School at Kaufman Music Center. We'll start tonight with a work titled Down the Rabbit Hole, written in 2025 for a 14-player sinfonietta. Misha told me the title reflects a dilemma familiar to every composer. Faced with infinite musical possibilities, how do you decide which path to follow when the creative process can feel like a series of rabbit holes, where one idea can suddenly lead to another, and an imagined destination may give way to something entirely unexpected? Here's Down the Rabbit Hole, performed at Griswold Hall at the Peabody Institute of Music. You'll hear musicians from Peabody, conducted by Ying Lam Chu.

That was Down the Rabbit Hole by Misha Swirzy. You heard Ying Lam Chu conducting an ensemble of musicians from the Peabody Institute of Music. Next up, a vocal work from Swirzy. Here's Tom Sails Away, written for soprano, flute and piccolo, bassoon, viola, electric guitar, and piano. The piece commemorates the 150th anniversary of the birth of Charles Ives and sets a text Ives wrote in response to World War I. This performance took place in 2024 at Yale's New Music Workshop during the Norfolk Chamber Music Festival. Lisa Moore conducts soprano Sydney Paxton with Adeline DiBella on flute and piccolo, Darius Faramond on bassoon, Lyndon G on piano, Emmett Edwards on electric guitar, and Jeremy Klein on viola.

0: That was soprano Sydney Paxton singing Tom Sails Away by Misha Swirzy. She was joined by Adeline DiBella on flute and piccolo, Darius Farahman on bassoon, Lyndon G on piano, Emmett Edwards on electric guitar, and Jeremy Klein on viola. Lisa Moore conducted the ensemble at the Norfolk Chamber Music Festival. It's time for a quick break now. When we return, we'll hear more new music from another talented composer, Elias Valle, here on the McGraw Family's Young Artist Showcase.
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2: 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I'm Jeff Spurgeon. 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
0: Welcome back. I'm Alexa Smith, and this is the Young Artist Showcase. Tonight's program features two rising composition talents, Misha Swirzy and Elias Valle. Elias Valle is a current student at my alma mater, Manhattan School of Music, studying with Reiko Füting. Elias's music has recently been performed by ensembles including the Norfolk Contemporary Ensemble, Dakota Chamber Orchestra, Load Bang, and the New York Youth Symphony. And we're delighted to welcome Elias into the studio today to talk with us. Thank you for joining us, Elias.
3: I'm so excited to be here. Thank you for having me.
0: Of course. So how long have you been a composer?
3: Well, I've kind of been composing as I started learning piano, which was when I was about 6, but I didn't really give myself the dignification of that title until about in high school. I kind of didn't know that anyone composed anymore. Mm-hmm. I just wrote little pieces on piano as I learned. And then when I was applying for schools, I realized that, yes, there were still composers. People were still writing classical music. And from that moment, I knew instantly that that's what I had to do.
0: Well, we're glad you did it, because your music is extraordinary. You describe some of your music as being inspired by the organic. Talk a little bit about that. How does that show up in your music?
3: I think my music is organic in the sense that it's very intertwined with this idea of kind of processes and growth. For example, how can I allow this simple idea to grow into something more complex or kind of mingle with all these other ideas, and then maybe these ideas combine into kind of one larger conglomerate idea? I'm also really interested in interaction in the sense of having certain aspects of the piece kind of engage in dialogue with other aspects of the piece. Mm. And this dialogue generally occurs between aspects of the piece as aspects of the piece. I think there could be an argument for maybe this melody represents a tree and this texture represents the wind. But I'm really interested in just getting to know the melody as a melody or the texture as a texture. And I don't really want to have to deal with kind of these buffers of imagery. And while that can make something that's very moving and very kind of evocative, I really just like interacting with my music as music.
0: That's fascinating. I love that. Talk to us about what we're going to hear next.
3: This piece was written for National Young Arts Week 2025. It's for the kind of all-prevalent Pierrot ensemble, which is a very popular chamber ensemble for new music. Very versatile, but also kind of very tricky to reckon with the kind of balance and imbalance of the timbres of piano and winds and strings. It's almost like a little chamber orchestra. So this piece was me seeing if I could kind of establish an idea, establish a certain speed that the idea takes place over, and then if I could just have it reach a point and then really slow down to a glacial speed. You'll hear this very energetic texture that suddenly reaches a point where it can't go anymore, and it just starts to slow down until it stops moving.
0: Well, let's hear it. Here's Transfiguration by Elias Valle.

0: That was Transfiguration by Elias Valle. It was written for musicians from the New Deco Ensemble for a performance at National Young Arts Week in 2025. And Elias has joined us today in the WQXR studio. So you're at Manhattan School of Music now. What do you enjoy about your studies there?
1: I really love the diversity of the musical community there. I can go to class with musical theater students and classical voice majors and, composers like myself. And all these people have such a wide array of interests. And for the composers, aesthetics that they're interested in, I find it pretty impossible to ever really get stuck or to run out of new things to discover or new things to be inspired by. Especially, having the jazz and musical theater departments alongside me, there's never really a dull moment regarding the music sphere there.
0: Yeah, it's a very special environment.
1: Absolutely.
0: So we're going to hear a few more selections. We're going to hear three movements from Movements and Gran Casa. Tell us a little bit about those pieces and what we can expect.
1: So as you said, some movements from Movements. The title is a little bit meta. Essentially, the title of the piece is sort of a pun. This piece called Movements has movements in it, and each movement deals with a certain kind of movement. The first movement is called Imbalance. And it's kind of dealing with this idea of ensemble-wide coordination versus kind of this sort of organized chaos. And we'll see how the two kind of become hard to distinguish. The second movement that we'll hear, which is also the second movement of the piece, is called Freeze Frame. And the movement is composed of these winds kind of haphazardly flying around, and then suddenly it's like someone clicked pause, and they just freeze in place wherever they were when we paused their movement. The third movement that we will hear, which is the fifth movement of the piece, is named Fight or Flight. And this was essentially me just trying to write like a little horror movie escapade. We get this kind of suspense in the beginning, and then we get this almost chase sequence in the middle when the music starts to get going. We get this kind of false sense of security with this guitar solo that's kind of full of longing and maybe full of peace. But there are always these strings in the background that are kind of slowly circling this guitarist that doesn't know what's coming. And then in the end, we get devoured.
0: That's terrific. And can you tell us a little bit about Gran Casa?
1: Gran Casa is Italian for bass drum, specifically Italian because that's what you would typically see in an orchestral score. You'll maybe notice that this is a piece for timpani, and that there is actually no bass drum in this piece. In the live performance, I actually had a giant bass drum as a part of the setup. And throughout the entire performance, I had Campbell, my wonderful performer, always kind of look at it and like almost play it. And at the very end, you'll hear the sticks kind of slap together. That's actually him right about to hit it, but he stops himself. So this piece is all about expectations and maybe the idea that we can't always have what we want.
0: Terrific. So let's hear it. We'll start with a selections from Movements, where we'll hear the Norfolk New Music Ensemble conducted by Lisa Moore in 2025. After that, we'll hear Gran Casa, performed by percussionist Campbell Stewart.

0: You just heard Gran Casa performed by percussionist Campbell Stewart. Before that, there were three selections from Movements conducted by Lisa Moore with the Norfolk New Music Ensemble in 2025, both composed by Elias Valle. Elias, thank you so much for joining us today in the studio.
1: Thank you so much for having me.
0: We have time for one last piece, and we'll go back to Misha Swirzy for a piece for solo piano. As a pianist himself, he wanted to include a piece for solo piano on his senior recital at Juilliard. The result was three studies and a meditation, a 23-minute collection of four contrasting works. We'll hear the collection's third piece, Boundless Time, Boundless Breath, which Misha describes as a study in meditation. He says, quote, "Its repeating notes and fragments create a feeling of suspension, as if time might become infinite and disappear at once. It is music that offers the listener permission simply to breathe, let the mind unwind, and settle into a sense of boundlessness," end quote. Pianist Rogu Wen gave the premiere on May 14th, 2024, at Paul Recital Hall during Swirzy's Juilliard Senior Recital.

0: That was pianist Rogu Nguyen with Boundless Time, Boundless Breath by Misha Swirzy. It was recorded at Paul Recital Hall at the Juilliard School in May 2024. And that's a wrap for this week's edition of the McGraw Family's Young Artist Showcase, which is generously underwritten on WQXR by the Harold W. McGraw Jr. Family Foundation. Here's Terry McGraw with more.
1: I know it sounds a little cliche to say that music is international, but it really, truly is for the Young Artist Showcase. We have helped develop young musicians that literally participate all around the world. No wonder we all are so proud of Young Artist Showcase and so pleased that you can enjoy these superb programs with all of us every week on WQXR.
0: Thank you, Terry. Many thanks to WQXR program producer Laura Boyman. And special thanks to Ryko Fuding and Misha and Elias for sharing these works. And our generous program underwriter is the Harold W. McGraw Jr. Family Foundation. I'm Alexa Smith. Good night.

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Good evening, I'm Jeff Spurgeon, and this program is Old School, an hour of early music, mostly from the time of J.S. Bach and before. Welcome. We'll have a bit of Bach's music on organ tonight, one of the amazing choral works of Josquin, motets by Vittoria Aleotti, one of the 16th century nun composers, and more. Before we begin, I have a good word to share about old school itself. My time at WQXR is coming to an end. This is my penultimate hour with you. But the program itself will continue, in no small part because of the appreciation for it expressed by so many of you who listen. There's more to say about that next week, but in the meantime, old school is going nowhere. It isn't broken, and it doesn't need to be fixed. On the other hand, here's something that is broken, but that also doesn't need to be fixed. It's a suite of music by English composer Matthew Locke, one of his Broken Consort suites, played by the ensemble Wayward Sisters.

on WQXR's Old School, the second of Matthew Locke's Broken Consort Suites. A broken consort is an ensemble made up of instruments from more than one family, not just strings, not just woodwinds. Broken, maybe, but in perfect working order. The performers there, called Wayward Sisters, are not all women, either. Feels like you can't trust anything around here, doesn't it? Well, here's something you can believe in. A concert this week in Manhattan of music by Josquin des Prez and others of his generation. I'll give you details after we hear a work by the Franco-Flemish medieval master. This is Nymphe des Bois, Josquin's lament upon the death of Johannes Ockeghem, a great composer of an earlier generation. The singers are Capella Pratensis.

Capella Pratensis, conducted by Joshua Rifkin with Josquin's Nymphe des Bois, a work from 1498. Now, that upcoming concert, it's happening tomorrow evening at the old St. Patrick's Basilica in Manhattan on Mott Street in Little Italy. The 16-voice ensemble, Promo Res Facta, sing a program called Josquin and the Franco-Flemish School. Tomorrow night at 7 at the old St. Patrick's Basilica. Thanks to listener Marlena Tartaglione for a correction. I gave you the wrong saint on Sunday night's broadcast, but it's St. Patrick's in Little Italy. Details on that concert at the Gotham Early Music Scene website, which is gemsny.org, gemsny.org. Old School on WQXR. Tonight's Bach work from Swedish organist Hans Fagius, a chorale setting, number 676 in the Bach Works catalogue.

A quite virtuosic Bach chorale prelude from organist Hans Fajus. Big sound, but gentle, too, on WQXR's Old School. Music now from an earlier time at a different place from Bach's. These are three sacred motets from the early 17th century collection written by Vittoria Aleotti, an Augustinian nun from Ferrara, who took vows at age 14 when she changed her name to Raffaella. Or at least the scholars think that's what happened. They don't think that Vittoria and Raffaella are different people, but they're not completely certain. Mystery, shmystery. Let's hear the music from Cappella Artemisia.

0: motets by Vittoria or Raffaella Aleotti, performed by Candace Smith and Capella Artemisia on WQXR's Old School. Much older sounds from the 13th century in a moment.
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2: 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I'm pianist Manny X. This week, Chen joins me as I wrap up the first season of my new show, Classical Music Happy Hour. 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
0: Here's a wonderful sounding recording from the late 1980s of a piece of music written about 700 years before, Cantiga 42 from the great collection named for the Iberian king Alfonso Sabio, Alfonso the Wise. This is the West Coast-based group Ensemble Alcatraz.

There are more than 400 songs and poems in the medieval collection of King Alfonso X. You've just heard A Virgin Most Glorious, number 42 in that catalog, performed by Ensemble Alcatraz on WQXR's Old School. We've more sacred music, but from the Renaissance, in a few minutes. Now, a work just as lively, but in a completely different spirit and from a much later time. This is a sonata by a composer of the German Baroque named Johann Rosenmüller, who enjoyed chromatic play. This work takes some surprising harmonic turns. The musicians are Ensemble Masque.

A fetching sonata by Johann Rosenmüller, who lived during the 17th century in Germany. The music was fetched for us by Ensemble Masque on WQXR's Old School. To conclude the program tonight, more vocal music, this time from the first half of the 15th century, a credo set by John Dunstable, who seems to have been a scientist as well as a musician. Just three voice parts here, but with amazing richness, from the choir Tonus Peregrinus.

work by 15th century English composer John Dunstable, the Credo from his Missa da Gaudiorum Praemia, sung by Tonus Peregrinus, conducted by Anthony Pitts. And with that, we conclude tonight's Old School. But let me say again, this program will continue to be a part of the lineup here on WQXR. The host will change soon, but the music will go on. More details next week. 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

Hello there, and welcome to Exploring Music. This is Bill McLaughlin. Our theme this week is music fit for a king, or in today's program, an archduke. I thought we'd start with the music of Beethoven, who stands at a very interesting point in the development of the artist as a figure in his own right, as strong in a way as the people who commission him. The earliest history of patronage probably has to do mostly with ecclesiastical figures and then members of the highest aristocracy. But Beethoven was born in the years just prior to the American and French revolutions, and by the early years of the 19th century, the times, they were a-changing. For one thing, there was the rise of a very potent middle class, and these were people who were eager to hear great music. They'd been able to hear it in church heretofore, but they'd never been invited to the throne rooms for the great concerts that were given there. Beethoven, in a very interesting way, shortly found that he had the aristocracy eating out of his hand. Now, with some of these members of the Viennese aristocracy, he had very close personal relationships. One of his great friends, a man who was his piano pupil, was the Archduke Ferdinand. And for him, Beethoven wrote the most marvelous music. Perhaps the greatest of these pieces is the trio which bears that nickname. Let's hear Daniel Barenboim at the piano with Pinchas Zukerman violin and Jacqueline Dupré, the cellist, the first movement of Beethoven's Archduke Trio.

Noble music, isn't it? And a noble performance. That was Daniel Barenboim at the piano. Pinchas Zukerman was the violinist. Jacqueline Dupré, the cellist. And just the mentioning of Ms. Dupré's name suggests that this recording dates back to, as it does, 1970. She sadly missed. Music of Beethoven, dedicated to his friend and pupil, Archduke Ferdinand. The first movement of the Archduke Trio, Opus 97. Among Beethoven's other acquaintances in Vienna, there was a man who was the Russian ambassador, an art collector, and a very good amateur violinist, Count Razumovsky. For 10 years or more, he maintained his own string quartet, whose leader was none other than Ignaz Schuppansik. Okay, now if that's not a name that's familiar to you, he's an important figure and a sympathetic one. He was the first violinist in the quartet that premiered almost all of the Beethoven string quartets. This is an important violinist in the history of music. And this is the leader of the house band, if you went to visit Count Razumovsky. At one point, Count Razumovsky, who loved hearing this quartet play, said, "You know, I need some Russian music from you, young Beethoven. Can you make me Russian music for a string quartet?" And what we get are the three great Razumovsky quartets, Opus 59, 1, 2, and 3. Razumovsky's only request, he said, "Could you fit a Russian tune into each of them?" Let's hear the Russian tune in the third movement of the second quartet. Here's the Emerson String Quartet to play Opus 59, number 2, third movement, Theme à la Russe.

0: The Emerson String Quartet playing music of Beethoven, the quartet in E minor, Opus 59, number 2. The third movement there is the part that is based on a Russian theme. That tune is also used by Mussorgsky in his opera Boris. I used to say Goodenough when I was a kid, and then people at the Met told me to say Gudonov. Do you guys have an opinion? Also used by Rachmaninoff, or maybe that's supposed to be Rachmaninoff. Anyway, I wonder what the Count Razumovsky thought of Beethoven's use of this tune here, because it's almost, I won't say flippant, but it's certainly a joyous way to take on a very serious Russian tune. Beautiful music. So does the man who pays the piper call the tune? Well, he can suggest a Russian piece, and he'll have to put up with the results if it's a genius like Beethoven who's composing it. Music written for the Count Razumovsky. 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I think we're going to turn our hand to emperors next, and some non-existent emperors at that. 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
0: Okay, exactly what do I mean by non-existent emperor? Well, that I know of, there are three masterworks in music that bear the nickname emperor. There's a string quartet, a piano concerto, and a magnificent set of waltzes by Johann Strauss. And the emperor has very little to do with any of these three pieces. So I thought we'd take them by turn, and this is probably the rabble-rouser part of me that gets a little annoyed at the notion of only nobility commissioning great music. Let's start with the string quartet. This is late Joseph Haydn, Opus 76, number 3. It's a quartet which bears the nickname Kaiser Quartet. Now, Kaiser is just German for Caesar, the name the Romans called their emperors. There's no C originally in the German language, so you substitute a K and the pronunciation becomes Kaiser. And this particular quartet bears that nickname because it has a marvelous set of variations on Haydn's own original tune, which became adopted as the Austrian national anthem. Here is that variations movement played by the Amadeus Quartet, the Kaiser Quartet of Joseph Haydn.

Beautiful variations by Joseph Haydn on his own theme, which was adopted as the Austrian national anthem. That's from the quartet which bears the nickname Emperor or Kaiser Quartet. The Amadeus Quartet gave us that performance. Let's go to another emperor. This is one of the most famous of all, the Emperor Concerto of Beethoven, the final of his five concertos. And the story is, I suppose I believe it, that at one of the first performances, somebody remarked immediately, "That's music fit for an emperor." But as far as I know, there was no emperor present at the performance. That doesn't matter. We have imperial performers here, Vladimir Ashkenazy and the Chicago Symphony under Sir George Schulte. The finale, a rondo, starts almost in a dream out of the spell cast by the beautiful Adagio movement. So let's go just to that spell and go into the finale of Beethoven's Emperor Concerto.

Vladimir Ashkenazy with the Chicago Symphony under Sir George Scholte, the finale of Beethoven's Concerto No. 5 in E-flat major, which proudly bears the nickname given it by someone at the first performance, Emperor. This was a performance recorded in May 72 at the Cronert Center at the University of Illinois. And I suppose the real audiophiles may be able to pick out a difference in sound between the Chicago Symphony recordings made here at the Champaign-Urbana Auditorium as opposed to those made in Chicago, either at Medina Temple or at Orchestra Hall itself. Well, we have time for one more emperor, and here is a vexed relationship. The date of the vexing was 1848. There were revolutions everywhere in Europe, and the young emperor-to-be walked into a cafe in which a marvelous young violinist was playing waltzes, and the violinist, seeing the young emperor-to-be come in through the door, switched his tune, and he played La Marseillaise. The emperor-to-be, Franz Joseph, turned on his heel and walked out and never again came to a performance of Vienna's most famous musician, Johann Strauss the Younger. In spite of that, here's a set of waltzes made by Strauss for the reluctant emperor. Lauren Mazel, the Vienna Philharmonic, this is from the New Year's concert of 1996. You're not allowed to get up and walk out, but you're very welcome to get up and dance.

The audience at the Musikverein in Vienna rising to their feet to applaud Lorin Maazel and the Vienna Philharmonic. This is from the New Year's Concert of 1996, the Emperor Waltzes of Johann Strauss the Younger. And we had a little catastrophe here in the radio studio because my producer, my engineer, got up to waltz, and I forgot to warn them that the opening is not in three-quarter time, it's a march. That's a little bow on the part of Johann Strauss the Younger to his emperor. He starts with an Austrian military march. Well, that's all the time we have for Music Fit for a King today. Tomorrow's show, we're going to explore some more of this nobly commissioned stuff and also see if we can't find music commissioned by people like you and me. I'm thinking of Grieg and Sibelius in particular. So join us tomorrow. And in the meantime, stay put.

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1: It's a powerhouse lineup of artists on our next broadcast from Carnegie Hall Live. 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I'm Jeff Spurgeon. 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
1: 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I'm Jeff Spurgeon. 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

Well, that's the sound of Frederick Delius's Music for Sure. That's an intermezzo from his opera, composed in the first decade of the 20th century, the opera Fenimore and Gerda. Richard Hickox's conducted the Northern Sinfonia on WQXR. 5:31 in the morning. Happy Thursday. Weather for New York today, well, partly sunny is what the forecasters are saying. We have showers outside right now in the city, and it's very humid, and it'll be warm today with a high in the low 80s. Heat index readings could reach the mid-90s just because it is so humid. Showers are possible this morning and again this afternoon and evening. Tomorrow, still a chance of showers, but the rest of the weekend should be sunny and mild. Right now it's 69 degrees in Central Park. High today in the 80s. Take the umbrella. It's a sticky Thursday in New York. I'm Jeff Spurgeon. Thank you so much for listening to WQXR. Here is a rondo by Franz Schubert from violinist Ariadna Daskalakis and the Cologne Academy. And good morning.

0: A Schubert Rondo for violin. The soloist, Ariadna Daskalakis, with Michael Alexander Willens conducting the Cologne Academy. It's WQXR, you've found. Thanks so much for finding us and sticking around. 13 minutes now before 6 o'clock. In just a moment, an overture by Samuel Arnold, and then we'll have a piece of Villa-Lobos' music just before 6 o'clock on guitar.
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2: 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I'm pianist Manny X. This week, Chen joins me as I wrap up the first season of my new show, Classical Music Happy Hour. 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

An overture by Samuel Arnold, the Toronto Chamber Orchestra, conducted by Kevin Mallon. 4 minutes before six with WQXR. Here's guitarist Christoph Denot and a choro by Villa-Lobos.

A Schottische. Music of Hector Villa-Lobos. From guitarist Christoph Dennott on Classical New York WQXR 105.9 FM and HD Newark, 90.3 FM WQXW Ossining, and WNYC FM HD2 New York. 6 o'clock in the morning. I'm Jeff Spurgeon. Thanks so much for listening to WQXR. Well, here's how this Thursday in New York is shaping up. It's going to be partly sunny. Partly sunny. And very humid today. And warm, with a high in the low 80s, and heat index readings into the 90s. Showers are possible this morning. They've certainly backed off at this moment. And then there's another good chance of them this afternoon and evening. Tomorrow, there's still a chance of showers. But, Saturday and Sunday and Monday, we're going to feel that sweet September weather that we love in New York. The low humidity, the bright sunshine, the clear skies. It's on the way. Just not today. Right now, 69 in New York, low 80s later, it's humid. Musically this hour on WQXR, we'll have some of Oliver Davis's music. English composer of our time. We're going to hear his work called Dancing Folk. We'll bring you the intermezzo from Mascagni's Cavalleria Rusticana. And right now, the third movement of the Piano Concerto No. 2 of Chopin. The soloist here is Benjamin Grosvenor with the Royal Scottish National Orchestra and conductor Aleem Chan.

The third movement from Chopin's Piano Concerto No. 2. That was Benjamin Grosvenor with the Royal Scottish National Orchestra and conductor Elim Chan. 10 minutes after 6 in the morning with WQXR and the music of Thomas Arne, his Overture No. 2 from the Academy of Ancient Music, conducted by Christopher Hogwood.

Music of Thomas Arne on Classical 105.9 WQXR. His Overture No. 2, played by the Academy of Ancient Music and conductor Christopher Hogwood. 17 after 6 in the morning. Another Englishman's music now, but of a later generation. In fact, our own. This is a work by Oliver Davis from his album called Dance. This work is Dancing Folk, with violin soloist Carenza Peacock and Paul Bateman conducting the Royal Philharmonic Orchestra.

0: Dancing Folk. Work from the album Dance by the English composer Oliver Davis. Paul Bateman conducted the Royal Philharmonic Orchestra, who had to keep track of a lot of things to make sure those notes hit the right spots in that very syncopated and rhythmically tricky work with the violin soloist Corenza Peacock. 25 minutes after 6 o'clock with WQXR. Next, the intermezzo from the opera Cavalleria Rusticana. 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
2: 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And thanks.

The intermezzo from the opera Cavalleria Rusticana by Mascagni. The Philharmonia Orchestra, conducted by Giuseppe Sinopoli on WQXR. By the way, the opera this Saturday on WQXR, Donizetti's Lucia di Lammermoor, in a performance from La Scala. Rosa Feola will sing the title role. Boris Pinchasovic is Enrico, and Piero Preti is Edgardo. Speranza Scapucci will conduct the La Scala Orchestra and Chorus in Lucia di Lammermoor, Saturday afternoon at 1. It's just after 6:30 on this Thursday morning with WQXR, and very soon we will have the prelude to the Afternoon of a Faun by Debussy and a dance from the Peer Gynt Music of Grieg. First of all, though, a Scherzando by Haydn from the Haydn Ensemble Berlin and conductor Hans-Jörg Schellenberger.

A little scherzo by Joseph Haydn, the Haydn Ensemble Berlin on WQXR, conducted by Hans-Jörg Schellenberger. Now it's 22 before 7, and we have a famous piece of ballet music by Claude Debussy. It's wonderfully atmospheric, this work, the prelude to the afternoon of a faun. The Los Angeles Philharmonic is conducted by Esa-Pekka Salonen.

Debussy's Ballet, the Prelude to the Afternoon of a Faun. That's the faun with a U, not the faun with a W. Not the four-legged kind, but the two-legged kind. Not that the four-legged kind aren't cute, too. The Los Angeles Philharmonic and conductor Esa-Pekka Salonen on WQXR. 11 minutes now before 7 o'clock. Now, something else with a with an exotic flavor, but a different kind of flavor. This is Anitra's Dance, one of the moments from the music by Edvard Grieg for Ibsen's play, Peer Gynt. Here are the Bergen Philharmonic and conductor Ole Christian Rud on WQXR.

Musica Antiqua Con, conducted by Reinhard Goebel, with that Chaconne by John Blow. And before it, Anitra's Dance, from Grieg's Music for Peer Gynt, from the Bergen Philharmonic Orchestra. A couple of minutes now before 7 o'clock, we've time to traipse gaily through Percy Grainger's Country Gardens. What do you say? Here are Keith Bryan and the Slovak Radio Symphony.

Percy Grainger's Country Gardens, performed by the Slovak Radio Symphony Orchestra, conducted by Keith Bryan, on Classical New York WQXR, 105.9 FM at HD Newark, 90.3 FM WQXW Ossining, and WNYC FM HD2 New York. Good morning. It's a minute after 7 o'clock. The skies are cloudy, but actually the sky has at least brightened a little bit in the last hour. Showers have retreated for now. And the forecast for New York City today is for partly sunny skies. We'll see how much of it is sunny, but partly sunny. Very humid and warm today, high in the low 80s today. And because of the extreme humidity, heat index readings will be in the 90s today. So, whew, could take it out of you. Be careful. Showers are still possible this morning, even though they've retreated for the moment. And there's a decent chance of them again this afternoon and evening. And tomorrow we'll still have a little bit of a chance of showers. But that beautiful September weather we look forward to each year will emerge on Saturday and be with us through the Labor Day weekend. Right now it's 69 degrees, headed for a high in the low 80s today in New York. I'm Jeff Spurgeon. Thank you so much for listening to WQXR. We'll have some John Williams music for you in a few minutes. At 7:30 this morning, your morning Bach from pianist András Schiff. And right now, in case the Country Gardens piece we just played for you was a little too light for you, a little too sweet, I don't know if we could provide a greater contrast to that than by our next work. This is from Dvorak's setting of the Stabat Mater. Hardly a darker themed idea in Western music than what is in the Stabat Mater, Mary contemplating Christ on the cross. Nonetheless, the music's very beautiful. So here is Tui Nati Vulnerati from Dvorak's setting of that contemplative work. Raphael Kubelik conducts the Bavarian Radio Symphony Orchestra and chorus. Whew, talk about contrasts.

Tuinati vulnerati, one of the moments from Dvorak's setting of the Stabat Mater. Raphael Kubelik and the Bavarian Radio Symphony Orchestra and Chorus on Classical 105.9 WQXR. 8 minutes after 7 o'clock in the morning. Let's see, a week from tonight, Gustavo Dudamel is introduced to New York City as the music director and artistic director of the New York Philharmonic. He'll start his tenure with a season-opening concert a week from tonight at Radio City Music Hall. But before that, he'll conduct the New York Philharmonic on the orchestra's weekly broadcast tonight on WQXR in a program including a Stravinsky Symphony, Philip Glass's Symphony No. 11, and the world premiere performance given last year of a work called Orpheus Orchestra Opus Onus by composer Kate Soper, who was also the featured vocalist in the work. It's really something, that piece. We bring you the New York Philharmonic each Thursday evening, including this one tonight at 9 o'clock on WQXR. And now we have for you the march from Emil Hartmann's A Carnival Feast. Bo Holten conducts the Copenhagen Philharmonic.

0: The March from A Carnival Feast. Music of Emil Hartmann, played by the Copenhagen Philharmonic and conductor Bo Holten on WQXR. Quarter after seven in the morning. In just a moment, we're going to bring you music for flute and harp by Mozart. WQXR is supported by the New York Philharmonic Orchestra. Gustavo Dudamel launches his inaugural season with the orchestra at Radio City Music Hall in quintessential New York style 1 week from tonight. The concert is a showcase of music's vibrancy, featuring works by Philip Glass and Jesse Montgomery and performances by Lizzo, St. Vincent, Joaquina, and Errant Fate. The concert 1 week from this evening, September 10th. Tickets at nyphil.org.
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0: Here's the third movement of Mozart's Concerto for Flute and Harp. The flutist is Robert Stallman, the harpist Katarina Anglichova, and Andrei Kukal conducts the Czech Chamber Orchestra.

The third movement from the Flute and Harp Concerto of Mozart, flutist Robert Stallman, harpist Katarina Englichova, and the Czech Chamber Orchestra on WQXR. 7:25, András Schiff will play your morning Bach, but first of all, we have a few big animals to consider.

The main title from the film Jurassic Park, the score composed by John Williams, and the performance there by the Boston Pops, conducted by Williams as well, on WQXR. 7:31 in the morning, time for your morning Bach. And today it is three of the preludes and fugues from the first book of Bach's Well-Tempered Keyboard. The pianist is András Schiff.

0: Your Morning Bach on WQXR, Classical 105.9 FM. That was pianist András Schiff playing three preludes and fugues from the first book of J.S. Bach's Well-Tempered Keyboard. Those were the numbers 15, 16, and 17. And I don't know if you noticed it in the texture, and I should have pointed it out beforehand. You would have appreciated it more. But in that particular performance, Schiff used no pedal. So all of the notes were just that were held by his hands, in the same way that a harpsichordist would have to sustain a note. So Look Ma, No Pedals edition there. We bring you some of J.S. Bach's music every weekday morning at around 7:30 on WQXR. Now it's 17 minutes before 8 o'clock, and in just a moment, we'll hear a famous work for guitar, but played by an orchestra, The Memories of the Alhambra by Tárrega. New York weather today, partly sunny, very humid, and warm, too, with a high in the low 80s. Heat index readings could reach into the 90s today because of the combination of temperature and the very sticky air. Might see some showers this afternoon, too. Right now, it's 69 in New York. It's a powerhouse lineup of artists on our next broadcast from Carnegie Hall Live. Long Long, the Vienna Philharmonic and conductor Andras Nilsson's perform Bartók's Piano Concerto No. 3 and Mahler's Symphony No. 1. I'm Jeff Spurgeon. This concert is long sold out, but you have a front row seat for it when you join John Schaefer and me for Long Long, Vienna and Nilsson's from Carnegie Hall Live. Our encore broadcast begins at 9 tomorrow night on WQXR.
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An arrangement for string orchestra of Tárrega's guitar work, Recuerdos de la Alhambra, on WQXR. That was Concierto Málaga, conducted by José Cerebrier. It's 12 minutes now before 8 o'clock. Here is a valse fantasy for orchestra by Glinka. Vasily Sinaisky conducts the BBC Philharmonic.

Mikhail Glinka's Valse Fantasy from conductor Vasily Sinaisky and the BBC Philharmonic Orchestra. All right, 4 minutes, three, let's call it, until 8 o'clock. And some brass music, I think, is helpful on days when the sky is cloudy. It's true that a gray sky offers a better contrast of the greens in the trees and shrubs and other plants. But it can otherwise feel a little monochromatic. And so we have music to help add those other hues to the situation. Here is some music of Heinrich Ignaz Franz von Bieber with Donald Fraser conducting the English Chamber Orchestra Brass Ensemble to brighten things up a bit this morning.

Music for brass instruments by Heinrich Ignaz Franz von Bieber, played by the English Chamber Orchestra Brass Ensemble on WQXR. Sometimes the mail arrives slowly, and sometimes the email arrives slowly, too. So I have just a couple of dedications. Usually we do these before 8 o'clock, but these notes arrived just a little too late to include. So I'd like to pass on a note from Nadine, who sends a birthday greeting this morning to listener Lynn Grifo today. Happy birthday, Lynn. Nice to hear from you recently as well. And we also got a note from Vincent, whose wife, Vivian, just arrived back in New York City this morning from visiting her native São Paulo. And Vivian, it's true, especially Vincent, but everybody in your family is really glad you're back. So here's to Thursday morning reunions on Classical New York WQXR, 105.9 FM at HD Newark, 90.3 FM WQXW Ossining, and WNYC FM HD2 New York. A couple of minutes after 8 o'clock, I'm Jeff Spurgeon. In this hour on WQXR, we will share with you, dances from Smetana's opera, The Bartered Bride. Leif Ove Andsnes will drop by with a piece of music by Franz Liszt, and we'll hear music for guitar from Sharon Isbin, and more. The New York weather forecast today calls for partly sunny skies, very humid weather, quite warm, high 82, 83, something like that. Heat index readings are going to be in the 90s today because of those temperatures and the extreme humidity. Might be a shower lingering around this morning. Then that possibility will diminish until this afternoon and this evening. You might see a shower later then. And tomorrow we'll still have a chance of showers. But the forecasters say the rest of the weekend, Saturday, Sunday, Labor Day itself, should be just glorious with some of that sweet September weather we associate with the month. So, good things ahead. 69 degrees right now in New York, even though it'll be warm in the 80s as the hour proceeds. I think we can celebrate the anticipation of that sweet September air with a performance now of Shostakovich's festive overture from the London Philharmonic and conductor Andrew Litton.

Shostakovich's Festive Overture from the London Philharmonic and Andrew Litton on WQXR. 9 minutes after 8 o'clock in the morning. If you get WQXR's daily playlist emailed to you, or perhaps if you look online under the Play History section of our website, which shows you things that we've aired recently, you will see the next selection we're going to bring you. It's Beethoven's Rondo for Piano and Orchestra with pianist Ronald Brautigam and the Norrköping Symphony, worked by Beethoven. After it says on the daily playlist, Rondo for Piano and Orchestra in B-flat major, and then the letters W-O-O-6. And you might think that this is just especially arresting work. Woo! 6, Beethoven. That's not what it means. It means without opus. And that is also a sort of crazy classical music term. Something that got missed in the original cataloging of Beethoven's works. So, added after the fact. So here is Beethoven's Rondo for Piano and Orchestra. Woo! 6. With Ronald Brautigam and the Norrköping Symphony. Whoa.

0: The Rondo for Piano and Orchestra in B flat major. Woo! 6 by Beethoven. It means without opus. Ronald Brautigam and the Norrköping Symphony Orchestra, conducted by Andrew Parrott, on Classical 105.9 WQXR, supported by Poster House, located in Chelsea and devoted entirely to posters. 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
2: The New York Times describes violinist Ray Chen's playing as having lyrical, grippingly expressive sound. I'm pianist Manny X. This week, Chen joins me as I wrap up the first season of my new show, Classical Music Happy Hour. 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

A work composed by a great cellist, Karl Davidov, Tchaikovsky's favored cellist. The performance there was by Jan Fogler with members of the Dresden Staatskapelle on Classical 105.9 WQXR. Davidov's work called At the Fountain. And now at 25 minutes after 8 o'clock, oh, here's a treat. Dances from the opera The Bartered Bride by Smetana. Daryl Ang conducts the Berlin Radio Symphony.

Dances from the opera The Bartered Bride by Bedřich Smetana. That was Daryl Ang and the Berlin Radio Symphony Orchestra. That last dance, the Dance of the Comedians, from the opera, which is not performed as often as some other operas that we hear this dance music quite a bit. I think that music is better known to audiences in our part of the world for its use in cartoons, specifically the very first Warner Brothers Roadrunner cartoon. 1949 is when the Roadrunner first appeared. And that piece of music is all over that original Roadrunner Wile E. Coyote cartoon, Fast and Furious. The Roadrunner, noted in the cartoon for its species, Accelerati Incredibus, and the coyote, the same, Carnivorous Vulgaris, as noted in the Warner Brothers short. Carl Stalling, the great Warner Brothers orchestrator who took lots of classical music because it was cheap and in the public domain and made great works for animated cartoons out of it. Speaking of which, has anybody seen Coyote versus Acme? The new film based on the Ian Fraser New Yorker essay of a few years ago? It's apparently very good. Haven't managed to catch it myself yet, but possible Labor Day weekend project there. It's Classical 105.9 WQXR. 20 minutes now till 9 o'clock. Paul Cavalcante is going to join me at 9 o'clock this morning here on WQXR. We'll share a little time this morning together for reasons which we will explain if you don't already know. And in the meantime, here is an overture by Johann Fasch. Tempeste di Mare bring you this suite of music.

A small suite by Johann Fasch from the orchestra Tempesta di Mare on WQXR at 11 minutes now before 9 o'clock. Here is a wonderful pianist, great friend of WQXR, and really a fantastic human being, all at the same time. It's Leifover Arnsnes, and he's playing for you this morning Liszt's Liebestraum No. 3.

The famous Fandango movement, a final movement from that guitar quintet by Luigi Boccherini, the Pacifica string quartet and guitarist Sharon Isbin. And before that, Liszt's Liebestraum, number 3, The Dream of Love, played by Leif Ove Andsnes on Classical New York, WQXR 105.9 FM and HD Newark, 90.3 FM WQXW Ossining, and WNYC FM HD2 New York. Minute after 9 o'clock. I'm Jeff Spurgeon. Paul Cavalcante will join me in a few minutes to talk about changes afoot at WQXR. Weather for New York today, partly sunny, very humid, warm enough, high in the low 80s, and heat index readings to reach into the 90s today because it is so sticky outside. Chance of showers today, 30% they're talking. And we might get a few more showers tonight and tomorrow morning, and then things are going to start to clear up, and we're going to get some of that gorgeous September weather that we love at this time of year. It just hasn't arrived quite yet, but it will this weekend, and we'll have it through Labor Day weekend. Right now, it's 70 degrees in Central Park. And here is music by Felix Mendelssohn. Yvonne Fischer conducts his Budapest Festival Orchestra in the Scherzo from Mendelssohn's Music for a Midsummer Night's Dream.

0: Cavalcante, whom you know very well as a regular weekend morning host here at WQXR and then otherwise ubiquitous on WQXR and a number of other radio positions around New York City. We are going to make a change here at WQXR. So starting on Monday, Paul Cavalcante will be occupying the host chair at WQXR in the mornings on a regular basis, at least for the interim. We'll see about final decisions later on. But Paul's going to be here with you on Monday, and he's here with us right now. Good morning, sir.
1: Good morning to you.
0: Nice to have you along once again.
1: I'm getting used to this.
0: Really? Really? That's nice, because I start at 5:30. So, you know, it's great that you're here at 9, but you might try setting the clock back just a little earlier to see how things go. I remember years ago, a morning program on another radio station, long time ago in a galaxy far, far away. And the guys were on the radio, and they came up to 6 o'clock in the morning, and they said, well, that's our show for today, just 30 minutes. And the other guy said, you know, we need to start later, though. That was fun. So Paul's going to be joining you. Now, what's your you're going to continue your other regular work on WFUV and WBGO. Tell us when
1: the weekends.
0: Yeah, when is the Cavalcade on?
1: At Sunday afternoon, 4 to 7.
0: And that's a show that you put together entirely yourself. It is a cornucopia of music from a number of genres. What are your guidelines for what you do on FUV?
1: Whatever I feel like. Whatever pops into my head.
0: You don't want to narrow myself, that down at all? You don't want to narrow that down a little bit?
1: I've given myself permission to be spontaneous. And I think that the game of free association in my musical head, it's kind of like the Powerball ping pongs that spin. And one of them stops somewhere. No, I mean, to answer, you asked a very wonderful professional question. I storyboard it with whatever new contemporary music is out there, talking about rock, basically, mm-hmm. and then I sort of connect the dots with other things. And if it gets any more complicated than that, I haven't learned anything after all these years.
0: Well, and you do that on WQXR on the weekends, too, because we have the vinyl. So you have a vast vinyl collection, and so you unhook one of the phonograph records in your collection.
1: And one of my many bad habits.
0: And bring that into WQXR. And then also, we have a wonderful weekend feature that I hope is going to be part of what you do in the morning here on WQXR, and that is something called Classical Covers.
1: Yeah, I don't think we're going to wrangle it away from the Saturday position,
0: but
1: we're going to find a companion or mirror of it with maybe a different tack. But it's become very popular. The idea that a classical approach to a pop song is now a gateway for young listeners, those who follow, for example, a serial show like Bridgerton are hearing all these wonderful Vitamin String Quartet interpretations of contemporary songs. And then there's all that Baroque pop stuff from the 60s. Thank you, Beatles, Rolling Stones, right. Simon and Garfunkel, right. and others.
0: Right. So that's a terrific feature. And I should add, just to those of you who are listening now, it has not been officially announced that Classical Covers are moving to Paul's weekday program. But the fact that we brought it up here puts wonderful pressure
1: on
0: our bosses.
1: Yeah, you did that purposely.
0: Yeah, absolutely.
1: Hustle him.
0: Yeah, that's what we're just trying to shove things forward a little bit, help our bosses out here at WQXR. So Paul is going to be joining you starting on Monday in the mornings here on WQXR. And we'll chat some more about some other thoughts on music and radio and our experiences together and what's to happen going forward.
1: Because we're such hams. and we never get to do this.
0: That's true.
1: But again, I have to say thank you for your kind indulgence. Normally, the backstory is just about the music,
0: right.
1: with maybe a bon mot here or there,
0: right.
1: or a personal observation. But the spotlight is on Jeff, and you're very kind to turn the spotlight on me. I need to poke into your resume a little bit
0: right.
1: as we roll through this hour and give people some insight into the amazing background that you have as well.
0: Okay, it'll take about 2 minutes to cover that, but we'll do it later. Right now, music by Aaron Copland.

0: Morning on the Ranch. Music from the movie. Aaron Copland's music for the film version of John Steinbeck's novella, The Red Pony. Performance there by the new Philharmonia Orchestra and Copland himself conducting on Classical 105.9 WQXR. I'm Jeff Spurgeon. Paul Cavalcanti is here, and you're thinking, well, the two of us are here. We must be getting ready to ask you to support WQXR with a financial contribution. So, today.
1: You could do that on your own reconnaissance, my friends.
0: That's true.
1: Donations gladly accepted, but
0: at any time.
1: But our purpose is a little different. Thank you, Jeff, for being so convivial. A host of me, sidling up to you in the co-air chair for this morning as we prepare for a switch in things. I'll be joining you starting on Monday morning. And it's a vacation day, sort of, because it's Memorial Day.
0: Right.
1: So listening to that last bit of music by Aaron Copland, it'll be morning on the ranch for me as I work between my home studio and the studios of WQX. It's a vacation day, sort of, because it's Memorial Day.
0: Right.
1: So listening to that last bit of music by Aaron Copland, it'll be morning on the ranch for me as I work between my home studio and the studios of WQXR in Manhattan.
0: Right.
1: And I can tell you that in the leafy enclave, in my little central Westchester Batcave setup here, I actually am in view of a neighbor's horse farm.
0: Oh, wow.
1: And there have been mornings when they do come out and the sun, you know, kind of hits them and you see them with their blankets. It's very inspiring. There was also a morning when a couple of them bolted and got down my driveway. So that was a bit of a drama. But luckily, with long pieces playing, I was able to remedy that situation.
0: Did you have to go out and herd them around or move them around?
1: No, but there was a flurry of cell phone and text messages.
0: I'll bet. And those that, aren't the horses you leave outdoors all winter long.
1: Right. Guys, I'm kind of in the middle of something, but I'm on it. I see what's going on here.
0: So Paul is going to be joining you in the mornings starting next week on WQXR. And part of the reason that we're doing this little exchange today, as we did yesterday, is just to let people know that even as things change at WQXR, they also remain the same. You are going to have great music all the time, just as you've been enjoying for a very, very, very long time on WQXR. And excellent company, too. Some people will say much better company starting on Monday. And that's,
1: well, those would be kooky people, clearly. But hey, you're free to make a donation anytime.
0: That's right. That's right. So that's why we're here today, is to assure you that things are as usual, even in the midst of change, here on WQXR.
1: And we have, as I've said, indulged ourselves talking about what we do for a living. And the community of radio people is becoming quite a strong bond as the years go by and as the platform expands to other media. Radio, you know, is, which used to be it, is kind of one of many options. But the people who do it are a close-knit community, especially in New York City, where there's tremendous pride in having staying power in this top-rated market in America. And Jeff certainly has proven that. But Jeff had some interesting beginnings when he came to New York, and we've invited a special guest to give you a little background on that, someone who continues to be a very close friend of Jeff to this day, and someone who is very well known to radio listeners who punch a bunch of different buttons. Jim Kerr from Q104.3.
0: What?
1: He's going to join us, and in his inimitable way, with that subway train rolling into the station, rumble of a voice that he has.
0: Boy, for sure.
1: You know, well tempered by many, many years of coffee and probably nothing else for breakfast until it's time for bacon and eggs. Jim will tell you some personal things about Jeff, and then we'll talk about him and about that relationship a little more deeply. But may I slide the virtual radio dial just a little bit over to the left right now?
2: Good morning. I'm Jim Kerr. What kind of air do they breathe in Nebraska? That state has given us some really great broadcasters. There was Johnny Carson and Dick Cavett, Tom Brokaw, Jeff Spurgeon. Yeah, Jeff Spurgeon. I first met Jeff in 1993 when we both worked at a pop music station. I was the morning show host and Jeff was the morning show producer. It didn't take long to learn that I was working with one of the most talented and creative broadcasters I had ever met. met. Now, for 40 years, Bright and Early on WQXR was hosted by the legendary George Edwards. There was hope that a worthy successor would one day emerge. Well, one did, and his name was Jeff Spurgeon. He was so excited about working at WQXR because he just loved the whole history of WQXR and hoped he would be able to live up to WQXR's much-deserved reputation for excellence. He loves the music. He loves the artists. Most of all, he loves and respects you, the WQXR audience. He has told me about you and his affection for you time and time again. I know you'll miss him. I suspect he will probably miss you even more. Jeff, congratulations on your retirement. I think you're too young, but what do I know?

0: That's a sonata from a work by Handel called The Triumph of Time and Truth. And it's a nice reflection on a wonderful note that I just received here at WQXR from my beloved friend, great friend, one of the great broadcasters in New York City, and an incredibly wonderful, generous, caring, hardworking human being. If you're ever in a room with Jim Kerr, look around you. No matter who's there, he's one of the smartest guys in the space. I'm really, really honored by that moment. Jeff Spurgeon here, Paul Cavalcante there on this rather unusual morning here on WQXR.
1: Mixing it up in this way with two WQXR hosts doing duty for the reasons we've explained and inviting a radio industry friend like Jim Kerr to join us is terrific.
0: Amazing.
1: I'll tell you a very brief and funny anecdote. Sitting in the air chair on the weekends here, which I've been doing for 11 years, by the way,
0: is
1: Saturday and Sunday
0: right?
1: morning. So wow. This change to the weekdays is the end of a chapter for me,
0: yeah.
1: at least for the time being. But on Sunday mornings at a certain time, all of a sudden our phones in the studio would go crazy. And I would pick up the phone and it would be, am I the 19th caller?
0: Right.
1: And I said, what the heck is going on? So our friend Ken Daschau, who does Breakfast with the Beatles on Q104.3,
0: yes.
1: does a giveaway at that time. And there are people who've got Q104,
0: sure.
1: QXR
0: sure.
1: in their speed dial.
0: Right, right.
1: And also in their mindset, bouncing between rock, classical music, all kinds of things. We attract diehard classical fans and also musical eclectics who are looking for discovery and for the next thing. And
0: yeah.
1: that is the greatest joy of sharing this music across the dial and especially with our mindset here at WQXR.
0: And I so appreciate you mentioning Ken Daschau because he does what we do here for the genre of music that they play at Q104, which is exploring the richness and the depth and all of the nuance that is in all of that great art. In the case of rock and roll, it's a more recent thing. In the case of WQXR, we have stuff that goes back many centuries. But Ken is a wonderful explorer and sharer of the richness of this music, too. So I'm so pleased that you mentioned him because he's been a good friend, too. So that's wonderful. What a nice morning we're sharing on WQXR and getting ready for Paul to be your regular morning host starting on Monday here at Classical 105.9 FM. 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

0: 3 of Chopin's Etudes from Opus 10 and Opus 25, all three played by the astonishing young pianist Yunchan Lim on Classical 105.9 WQXR. Special hour on this Thursday morning in New York with WQXR as we offer you, WQXR listeners, a chance to understand a big change that, well, it's a big change. It's also not a big change. I'm going to step away from the microphone as of the end of the day tomorrow. And Paul Cavalcante, whom you know well from lots of work here on WQXR and various other places around the New York dial, is going to become the morning host of WQXR starting next week. And we wanted to let everybody know what's happening because on the radio, like on the television and elsewhere, people just disappear. And it's upsetting. And we don't want you to be upset. We want you to know everything's in good shape. So Paul's here with me this morning. And I have to say, Paul, that we've been dropping a few other names. Ken Daschau, our great, wonderful friend Jim Kerr, both of those gentlemen from Q104. Jim offered a special greeting a few minutes ago. Very, very meaningful to me. And also I heard from your colleague at WFUV, Janet Bardini, this morning, who pointed out that WFUV is doing a small tribute to me today with a special request program that happens at that station.
1: You have to press a certain button so I can stop reading your lips.
0: Oh, I wonder what's happening. That's a change.
1: I'm not hearing.
0: You're not catching me. All right.
1: You speak.
0: Well, that's disturbing to me because I don't think that I changed anything. But at any rate, so we'll catch up with you, Paul, in a minute and find out what the technical problem is. I'll say to those of you listening who can't hear Paul right now that that there's a lovely event happening at WFUV. They do a program in which listeners are asked to offer requests on a particular theme. And the theme that they're having today at WFUV is DJs. And mine is the name that's mentioned. And that's a great honor. So radio being live at this moment and filled with all of the usual excitement, we have a small technical snag, which is to say Paul's unable to hear me. You are, I hope. And until we get that adjusted, we'll bring in some music now by Edward Elgar, his 5th Pomp and Circumstance March.

0: Elgar's Pomp and Circumstance, March number 5 on WQXR. A performance there by the Royal Philharmonic and Andre Previn. I'm Jeff Spurgeon. Paul Cavalcante is with me this morning on WQXR as we talk about a transition in the morning program on this radio station that begins on Monday. Paul will be taking this position and I'll be stepping away from WQXR. I was chuckling just as that piece ended, Paul. You and I both cleared our throats at exactly the same time.
1: Before it went on the air.
0: Yeah, just before.
1: You're better on the board than I am, and you also know which pair of headphones to pick up. I apologize. I couldn't hear you because I was plugged into the wrong thing. And there's a reason that I'll explain shortly about why this is happening the way it is.
0: Well, it's a relevant conversation because it has transformed so much of the world and so much of the work that we do here on WQXR and really, everywhere that
1: truly.
0: Media has happened.
1: But you mentioned that there's a tribute, another radio weigh-in. We heard from, I guess you could really call him the morning mayor of New York now because he's been on for 50 years doing morning drive time, Jim Kerr, from down the dial. And my homestead, WFUV, did a tribute set of music for you this morning, asking listeners to pick songs that mentioned DJs. I'm sure somebody played Clap for the Wolfman by the Guess Who.
0: It was on the list.
1: All right. Well, you saw the... Can we reveal the...
0: There was the list of requests on the WFUV website of songs.
1: Quick fingers went there.
0: I saw that.
1: Well, anyway, they did that. The host, Corny O'Connell, is a great fan of WQXR and yours and wanted to pay tribute in that way on that dial position. Yeah, how about them apples?
0: I appreciate Corny a lot. He's wonderful and, again, a great stalwart and a supporter of all kinds of great music that is shared, all of those kinds of music that are shared on WFUV. So, it's a wonderful morning to... express our appreciation of the greater radio community in New York and for your amazing connections throughout as well, Paul. And so, let's talk a little bit about where we are in the world, which is to say, I'm at our studios in Soho on Varick Street, and you are in your home studio near the Sylvan locales of horse country in Westchester County.
1: Yes.
0: And so this has all happened really as a result of what plowed through the world 6 years ago.
1: Yeah, it changed the way we work, but it didn't change the commitment to how we work. If anything, it deepened it. And I got to say that, the way New York Public Radio responded so excellently and so expertly to get this show back on the road quickly.
0: I didn't even know what happened until I was handed a laptop and a couple of other pieces of equipment and was told, go home and don't come back. And that was March of 2020.
1: Yeah.
0: And all of a sudden, all of us were working from home like everybody else began working from home.
1: Yeah, and we do it now of convenience when we need to, but we did it of necessity then. We really had to stay away.
0: Yeah.
1: But there was a precedent, and it's something that's on my mind as we work toward the 25th anniversary of 9/11. The fact that it literally took WNYC off the air.
0: That's right.
1: They were downtown, and it took a long time to rebuild that situation, and you know where they built it? Right where you're sitting at this moment.
0: Yeah.
1: That's the reason why we're at Varick Street. It was the precedent for understanding how to respond to such an emergency. And this company did a spectacular job.
0: Yeah, it really
1: was
0: an amazing
1: moment. And we are all the better for it.
0: Yep. And we should say, listeners, thank you for your support in those moments. We have heard so much testimony from listeners who said WQXR helped us through that incredibly difficult crisis of disconnection that happened when COVID landed, and you listeners have helped us maintain the connection that we shared with you through your contributions. And we're not asking for money today at all. Trust me, there's time for that, but we're not doing it today. We're saying thank you and letting you know of a transition that's happening here in the mornings at WQXR. But as Paul says, we really owe a lot to the company for the quick way that they got us in place so that we could continue to serve you with the music and the company that you love. So hats off to to the New York Public Radio people, for sure.
1: You've been kind in underscoring the classical covers feature that I've done on the weekends that will continue. And I have a sample of music from that file that I'd like to play now because it fits so well thematically. And it's also a beautiful rendition of a particular song by Joni Mitchell called Urge for Going. Now, you're going to hear the English Chamber Orchestra. And this is an arrangement for violin and orchestra that follows the arrangement on her released record of the song. And the song is one of a season change and transition, and you're not going to have the benefit of hearing the lyrics. So I'll just give you one verse. So you didn't count on this, Jeff, but a little bit of a dramatic poetry reading on your show this morning.
0: Love it.
1: The song begins this way. I awoke today and found the frost perched on the town. It hovered in a frozen sky, then it gobbled summer down. When the sun turns traitor cold, and all the trees are shivering in a naked row, I get the urge for going, but I never seem to go. I get the urge for going when the meadow grass is turning brown, summertime is falling down, and winter is closing in.

0: Joni Mitchell's Urge for Going, an arrangement for violin and orchestra played by the English Chamber Orchestra, conducted by Paul Barrett. And, well, Paul Cavalcante, tell us about this song and all the different shapes that it has had before finding its way in classical covers to WQXR.
1: It was one of the early songs that she wrote that was kind of stolen in a way, but at the same time...
0: Well, she got the royalties.
1: They got the royalties. It was a platform for her. There were three big Joni Mitchell songs, Both Sides Now, The Circle Game, and Urge for Going. The latter two were the cornerstones of a big record by the folk singer Tom Rush, who writes his own stuff, but he was championing Joni at the time. Famously, John Lennon would run into her years later and say, "You got to stop having other people have your hits for you. Put some fiddles on it and sell a record." And she did. And her more commercial sound followed after others, especially Judy Collins with Both Sides Now, kind of made her famous.
0: Right, right. Paul Cavalcante, you hear the breadth and depth of his musical knowledge. That is going to be a great resource for you, as well as his wonderful company that will be a part of WQXR on weekday mornings, starting on Monday, as I'm getting ready to step away from the microphone. And people are asking about this interim business, because you've been officially announced as the interim morning host, and some people are worried that I don't know, you perched at the edge of a cliff.
1: Not at all.
0: And that's not the case. This is just, it's just how the business part of this thing is being done.
1: I would say that that we're certainly together for the fall, and that's why hearing Joni Mitchell's song just there, if you know the lyrics, I'm sure there wasn't a dry eye in the house. Mm-hmm. But, you know, to quote another great pop singer who unfortunately left us last week, a coat of many colors is worn by each season, as Dolly Parton put it, and as the seasons change, we'll see how it rolls. So with you certainly for the next couple of months into the next change of season, and we'll see how seeable the foreseeable future is after that.
0: And everything else that's in place on WQXR, as you've become accustomed to it, will continue. Yes, old school will continue. The three-minute operas that many of you have enjoyed remain the property of WQXR, so I'm not packing them up with the rest of my stuff when I step away after tomorrow. Oh, and the Monday morning event, Know-It-All New Yorker Trivia, is going to continue as well. And, well, we have a special question regarding that feature right here.
2: This is the Gonzalez family coming from Englewood Cliffs, New Jersey, with today's Know-It-All New Yorker Trivia question. Who is the beloved radio host who for the past 30 years has
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0: That great work for horn by Mozart on Classical 105.9 WQXR. That's the Rondo from the Fourth Horn Concerto, Barry Tuckwell with the London Symphony Orchestra. I'm Jeff Spurgeon alongside Paul Cavalcante this morning on Classical New York WQXR, 105.9 FM at HD Newark, 90.3 FM WQXW Austining, and WNYC FM HD2 New York. 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
1: And so, class, what have we learned this morning? And the answer is, it's all about me, and it's all about him, and that's it.
0: And actually, as always, it's all about you listening to WQXO.
1: That was the lead-in that before I knocked my lamp over here, that was the lead-in. I gesticulate wildly as I speak. It's good for the diction. That was the lead-in here. It really is all about you. And the privilege of joining you for breakfast every day, getting to hold court and have you as my company. I'm speaking on behalf of Jeff here, and I'm also projecting into the joy of spending the time with you, as we will. It is a privilege that you can't put a price on. There's no job description for this. You know, come and have a ball, and thousands of people will join you for breakfast every day.
0: Yeah,
1: you know, it's the line would form around the block if we put it that way, but that's exactly what it is.
0: Yeah.
1: So we couldn't be more grateful to you, and especially because you support the station financially.
0: Yep.
1: We don't go to a block of commercials to make this happen. We go to your pockets, and you willingly give and happily give, and that is the joy that we share.
0: Yeah,
1: off the soapbox, but I had to say that.
0: No, it's true, and it really is an incredible privilege, and we are all grateful that we are allowed into your homes, into your cars, into your earbuds, however you find WQXR. So the great music will continue with Paul starting on Monday. Thanks for spending a few minutes this morning, Paul.
1: To be with you one more time
0: is
1: the greatest privilege of all in this particular week. We have shared some magic moments in front of the mic, and best in the biz. Look no further than the guy to the left on my Zoom. No, to the right on my Zoom. No, wait, he moved to the bottom. That guy. That Jeff Spurgeon guy.
0: Thanks, Paul. All right, so we'll go on now on WQXR, and with one other thing that's happening this week in my concluding days on WQXR is we are presenting a few of the three-minute operas that we have concocted over the last decade or so here on WQXR. People are concerned about those disappearing. They won't. They're going to continue to be available wherever you found them now, which is occasionally on the radio, and there are a few on the website and a couple of other in some other spots. And so we wanted to present one of those to you now. So one of the great images in opera is, these pictures come from Wagner operas. The lady with the helmet, with the horns, the guy riding the swan. What the heck is this all about? Well, those are the wacky things that Richard Wagner came up with. So here's the story of some of those particular iconic figures that appear in the opera Lohengrin. Here's what it's about.
2: Lohengrin opens in the 10th century in Antwerp, where King Henry is drafting soldiers from the disorganized Duchy of Brabant to join his army defending the German peoples against the invading Hungarians. I know, I'm confused too, but this thing has to start somehow. Count Telramund explains that Brabant is in disarray because when the old Duke died, his daughter Elsa and son Gottfried were left in Telramund's care, with Elsa promised as his bride. Well, the two kids went for a walk one day years ago, but only Elsa returned, and since then she's refused to marry Telramund and has been dreaming of a knight who will be her champion. The spurned Telramund has married Ortrud, a pagan princess in this newly Christian land. And now Telramund accuses Elsa of murdering her brother and having a secret lover. You see, Telramund and Ortrud want Elsa's duchy for themselves. The king decides to try Elsa by an ordeal of battle to the death. Telramund is ready to fight, but where is Elsa's dreamy knight? The heralds call once, twice, but no champion. Then Elsa prays, and across the river comes a small boat drawn by a swan. In it stands a knight in shining armor. The knight comes ashore and promises to be Elsa's champion and marry her on one condition. Elsa must never ask the knight his name or where he came from. Well, she is in a bit of a pinch, so she says yes. The knight defeats Telramund, but spares his life, and that's Act 1. In Act 2, everyone's excited about Elsa's marriage to the knight. Well, except for the outcasts, Telramund and Ortrud, who are plotting. Ortrud knows some pagan magic. She says if we can find out the knight's name, his power will vanish. Ortrud goes to work on Elsa, saying this guy appeared out of nowhere. No social media accounts, he's not on LinkedIn. Is he even real? Maybe he's just a chatbot in a sheet metal suit. He should tell you his name. And out in the open, Telramund accuses the knight of cheating by using magic. But the knight says, I answer to no one but Elsa, who remains loyal to her magical mystery date, but doubt is in her heart. In Act 3, it's the wedding feast. Yes, here comes the bride, but there goes the relationship. Alone with her husband, Elsa cannot quell her doubts. She asks her husband's name and where he comes from. Oh, Elsa, he sings, the party's over. Well, it's a different song, actually. When in rushes Telramund, the knight grabs his sword, killing Telramund in a single blow.

As Lohengrin floats away on the boat, now pulled by the dove, poor little thing, Elsa crumples lifeless to the ground, destroyed by doubt and grief. You'll never sort out all the symbolism Wagner stuffed into this opera, Christian, pagan, knights, the Holy Grail, so just admire any tenor willing to take on the title role and let yourself fall under Wagner's musical spell. That's where the real magic is, and that's Lohengrin in 3 minutes.

The prelude from the third act of Lohengrin, the opera by Wagner. The performance there by the Philadelphia Orchestra and Eugene Ormandy on Classical 105.9 WQXR. Saturday's opera? This weekend it's going to be Donizetti, Lucia di Lammermoor, and a performance from La Scala in Milan. Rosa Feola as Lucia, Boris Pinchasovich as Enrico, Piero Preti as Edgardo, and Speranza Scapucci conducting the La Scala Orchestra and Chorus. Lucia di Lammermoor, Saturday afternoon at 1, here. Now, pianist Jean Flambavouzé with the piano sonata number 8 of Joseph Haydn.

A piano sonata, the 8th in A, composed by Joseph Haydn and performed by Jean-Eflin Bavouzet on WQXR Classical 105.9 FM, where in just a moment, no, not in just a moment, right now, here are Eric Coates's Wood Nymphs, played by the BBC Philharmonic.

0: Just a little fun with Eric Coates' music, his work Wood Nymphs from the BBC Philharmonic and John Wilson. That orchestra and conductor have done a really nice job of collecting some of Eric Coates' good symphonic pieces and making really good recordings of them. Almost 10:30 on this Thursday morning in New York with WQXR. We have a Bach violin concerto for you in less than half a minute.
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0: Yeah, how about a two-violin concerto of J.S. Bach? We're going to hear a performance by the Bath Festival Orchestra. Christian Ferras is one of the violinists, and the other one is also the conductor of the performance, Yehudi Menuhin. Here they are on WQXR.

to Violins Concerto of J.S. Bach. Yehudi Menuhin was the conductor of the Bath Festival Orchestra. He played one of the violins, the other one, in the hands of Christian Farras on WQXR, Classical 105.9 FM. Tonight, our weekly broadcast by the New York Philharmonic features performances conducted by Gustavo Dudamel. He starts the new season, his first as musical and artistic director of the orchestra, a week from tonight at Radio City. But this evening, he'll conduct the Philharmonic and the Stravinsky Symphony, a work by Philip Glass, and the world premiere performance of a work by composer Kate Soper, who's also the featured vocalist. That program starts tonight at 9 o'clock. And right now, we have some of Brahms' really wonderful Liebeslieder waltzes, originally for voices and piano four hands, but then Brahms orchestrated some of those works, and we have a suite of those waltzes now from the Swedish Chamber Orchestra and Thomas Dausgaard on WQXR.

lovely suite of the Liebeslieder waltzes of Johannes Brahms. You could say on one hand that this is musical recycling, Brahms taking those works originally for singers and piano for hands and then turning them into orchestral pieces. Sometimes it's recycling. Sometimes it's for a composer. I gotta write something. Let me check the catalog. Let me look in the trunk and see what's there. I think in the case of works like these, though, you can do things a couple of wonderful ways. So you do it one way, and then a composer does it another. They're a treat no matter what. The Swedish Chamber Orchestra and Thomas Dausgaard on Classical New York WQXR, 105.9 FM at HD, Newark, 90.3 FM WQXW Ossining, and WNYC FM HD2, New York. Elliot Forrest joins you now.

A trumpet tune from the Island Princess of Jeremiah Clark here on WQXR, trumpeting the beginning time you and I have together. Thank you for joining us. Here it is on a Thursday. Jeff Spurgeon's last day is tomorrow. We'll hear more of your well wishes a little bit later on, but first the Norwegian Rhapsody No. 1 of Johan Svendsen.

0: The Norwegian Rhapsody, number one of Johann Svensson. Beethoven is next. The Jerome L. Green Foundation is proud to be a major funder of WQXR, New York City's only classical music station.
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0: Elliot Forrest with you here on this Thursday. This is a bittersweet week for us here at WQXR as morning show host Jeff Spurgeon retires tomorrow after 30 years here at WQXR. Enough already, right? He's receiving so many lovely messages from you, our listeners like Austin in Astoria, Queens, who writes in, "Jeff, for years I've listened to you and your voice. Insights, jokes, and genuine love of music. You've helped me set the tone for a calm and thoughtful way to start the day. Beyond the mornings, I've often tuned into WQXR and your programs as a way to unwind and de-stress from the pace of life here in New York City. I'm so grateful for the joy, comfort, and connection you've brought to so many listeners over the years." As Jeff retires tomorrow. But fear not, Paul Cavalcante will be taking over in the mornings starting next week. Here's Murray Pariah, the pianist, the piano sonata number 15, the Pastoral of Beethoven.

0: A little pastoral time, the Pastoral Piano Sonata, the Sonata number 15 of Beethoven, the great pianist Murray Pariah. The French composer Camille Saint-Saëns is next.
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The heroic march of the French composer Camille Saint-Saëns, the Lille National Orchestra, playing for you here on WQXR. Still to come, our midday Mozart. 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

Trevor Penick, the English Concert, Concerto Grosso II in the key of F of Arcangelo Corelli. 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Still to come, the complete Italian Symphony of Mendelssohn, but first the overture to Idomeneo of Mozart, our midday Mozart.

0: David Perry, the Orchestra of Opera North and the Overture to Idomeneo of Mozart, our midday Mozart. 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
0: Elliot Forrest here. This week, we're giving retiring WQXR host Jeff Spurgeon a special send-off with help from our listeners who wrote in from all over the world to say thanks to Jeff, like Pietro in Italy, who says, Jeff, thank you for the joy your morning program gave me when I was working in New York, waking up to your show at 5:30 in the morning and going through breakfast until Bach at 7:30. I later moved to northern Italy for work and now listen to you during lunchtime due to the time difference. It's wonderful to listen online. Speaking of Italy, here is Mendelssohn's Italian Symphony, his fourth symphony, George Sal and the Cleveland Orchestra.

0: Without an airplane and a lot of modern conveniences for travel, Mendelssohn did a lot of traveling, absorbed the music, and put it into his own works. That was the Italian Symphony, the Fourth Symphony of Mendelssohn. George Sell, the Cleveland Orchestra, and WQXR.
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2: Hello, Jeff. This is Norma. I live on Staten Island. I would like to thank you for your amazing on-air personality, your quips, your laughter, and just the way you deliver the music. You've made my morning commute such a pleasure. Thank you for all that you've done for WQXR. Thank you for all that you've done for New York.

How great was that? The album's called Early Dreams. The group Constantinople, Santiago de Murcia's Fandango on WQXR. Elliot Forrest here. So glad to have you along. We will hear the great Jose Carreras sing in a little bit. But first, members of the Royal Northern Sinfonia and the Concerto for Cello and Orchestra of Robert Schumann.

0: Members of the Royal Northern Sinfonia and the Concerto for Cello and Orchestra of Robert Schumann here on Classical New York, WQXR, 105.9 FM and HD Newark, 90.3 FM, WQXW Ossining and WNYC FM, HD 2 New York. Coming up, we will hear the great Jose Carreras sing from Tosca. But first, all this week, we're celebrating retiring WQXR host Jeff Spurgeon. And we've heard from so many of you who love his three-minute operas, like Gene and Park Slope, who wrote, "Jeff, I'll miss your three-minute operas." I think Verdi, Wagner, and Puccini and all of the usual suspects would get a kick out of them. Well, we've got Puccini in 3 minutes right now. Here is Tosca in 3 minutes. This is Jeff Spurgeon.
1: Looking for a pleasant evening at the opera, were you? And you chose Tosca. Not to give anything away, but this is how it starts. Well, you sure know you're not at The Lion King. Tosca opens in a church in Rome. The set is so beautiful and true to life, it often gets its own applause. If it had an agent, it would demand a curtain call. Into the church runs Angelotti, who's just escaped from the prison of the cruel Baron Scarpia, head of the secret police. Then into the church comes a painter, Mario Cavaradossi, who's working on a portrait of a blonde, blue-eyed Mary Magdalene, but also daydreaming of his lover, the dark-haired actress and singer Floria Tosca. Cavaradossi sends Angelotti into hiding in a secret room in his villa. Tosca appears. She overheard Cavaradossi talking with someone, and being the jealous type, actress and singer, remember, she needs all of Cavaradossi's charm to calm her suspicions. Baron Scarpia comes in, looking for the escapee, Angelotti. Scarpia doesn't find him, but he does figure out that Cavaradossi is helping Angelotti. Scarpia begins to use Tosca's jealousy with a plan to capture and execute the two men, and then take Tosca for himself. Act 2 finds us in Scarpia's chambers in the secret police headquarters. Cavaradossi is being interrogated, but he won't reveal Angelotti's hiding place. Tosca rushes in just as Cavaradossi is taken to the next room to be tortured. We hear Cavaradossi scream as he is forced to first watch one cable news channel, and then another, and then another. Tosca cannot bear it. She betrays Angelotti to make the breaking news alerts stop and save her man. But now Cavaradossi is taken away to be executed, and alone with Tosca, Scarpia makes a horrifying offer. Cavaradossi's execution will be faked, and the couple given a letter of safe passage, but only if Tosca will give herself to Scarpia. She sings of her life, lived piously and for art, and wonders why she is trapped by evil. She agrees to Scarpia's terms, but as Scarpia writes the letter of safe passage, Tosca spots a knife on the table and quietly picks it up. And when the letter is finished and Scarpia comes for her, Tosca sinks the knife into Scarpia's chest and watches him die. It's terrifying, but all you feel is sympathy for Tosca. You even feel sorry for the knife. In Act 3, Tosca visits Cavaradossi before his execution for the final act lover's duet, required by operatic law. They sing of their hopes for freedom and a future together after Cavaradossi's pretend execution. Tosca tells her lover to act well in faking his death. The firing squad takes its place, and Cavaradossi falls. "What an actor," says Tosca. She waits until the soldiers have departed and it's safe to tell Cavaradossi to rise for their escape. But her screams tell you the execution was real. Cavaradossi is dead, and now the soldiers rush toward Tosca. Scarpia's body has been found. One of his men says to her, "You will pay dearly for his life." And Tosca, running to the parapet, yells, "Yes, with my own," and she leaps to her death. Nobody writes music for lovers like Puccini, making the tragedy of Tosca and Cavaradossi even greater. Tosca is a victim, but a fighter too, strong and defiant to the end. And if you see a great performance of this opera, you'll never forget it, and you'll never forget her. And that's Tosca in 3 minutes.
0: Thank you, Jeff. And we're featuring Jeff Spurgeon's popular three-minute operas all week long. 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This is Jose Carreras singing from Tosca.

It's the little things you remember. I remember interviewing Jose Carreras one early morning on the radio, and he was holding on to a warm cup of coffee, and he said, "Coffee, she is like a friend, no?" Jose, you were right. Coffee is like a friend. That was Jose Carreras singing from Tosca by Puccini here on WQXR. Elliot Forrest, the Young Person's Guide to the Orchestra, is coming up. But first, one of the Bach boys, Johann Christoph Friedrich Bach, Symphonia No. 1.

0: One of the Bach boys, Johann Christoph Friedrich Bach, his Symphonia No. 1 in F. That was the Cologne Chamber Orchestra and WQXR. Gather the kids around, a little something for the young ones next.
1: 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I'm Jeff Spurgeon. 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
0: Benjamin Britten took a theme and then tossed it around the orchestra to have some fun, to be beautiful, and to learn a little something. Here is The Young Person's Guide to the Orchestra by Benjamin Britten. The Czechoslovak Radio Symphony Orchestra plays on WQXR.

0: Well, that was fun. Andre Leonard conducting the Czechoslovak Radio Symphony Orchestra, The Young Person's Guide to the Orchestra by Benjamin Britten on WQXR. 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
2: This is Brad from New York. I've had the pleasure of listening to you for over 25 years after I, not unlike yourself, transplanted from Nebraska to New York. Your morning show has been a staple of my life for as long as I can remember. I'd like to give a special thanks for your 3-minute opera segments. They should be mandatory listening for communications majors all over the world.

I don't think Florence Price imagined the success she would be having so many years after she died. American composer Florence Price, a composer of African descent, Hilda's Waltz from a set of descriptive piano pieces. Rochelle Sinnott, the pianist. Florence Price's music here on WQXR. Tchaikovsky, on the other hand, knew he was a success. Came to America, even conducted at Carnegie Hall. Here's the Variations on a Theme by Tchaikovsky of Anton Arensky, the Camerata Tchaikovsky, playing on WQXR.

Anton Arensky's take on Tchaikovsky, Arensky's variations on a theme by Tchaikovsky, the group playing called Kamarada Tchaikovsky. 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This is If Ye Love Me, played by the Gaudette Brass Quintet.

0: Our comfort zone. Music of Thomas Tallis, If Ye Love Me. The Gaudette Brass Quintet playing for you here on WQXR. The Brahms Violin Concerto is next.
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0: So many of you have been writing in to express your gratitude to retiring host Jeff Spurgeon, like Alexander in Jersey City, who says, Jeff, like many listeners, I have appreciated not only the music, but also your insightful comments, sense of humor, and humanity. Thank you for making every morning a gentle reminder that beyond the routine of work and daily obligations, there is beauty, curiosity, and inspiration to be found. Here's Brahms' Violin Concerto, played by the Knights, the violinist Gil Shaham.

0: Gil Shaham and the New York-based ensemble, The Knights. They have played in Central Park for us for a number of different summers. Just a great organization. They're playing the Violin Concerto in D of Johannes Brahms on WQXR.
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2: Hey Jeff, it's Graham. I'm listening in Woodstock, but no, not that one. Rather the one just outside Oxford in the UK. My partner Joe and I, we're very much going to miss you because you're very much our mid-morning to mid-afternoon show here. 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

The Capricious Lovers, an overture by George Rush, the Mozartists performing here on WQXR. Music now of Luis Faranc. This is Grand Variations on a Theme by a Count. Gene Muller, the pianist on WQXR.

The Luxembourg European Soloists and the music of Louise Farrenc, her grand variations on a theme by a count. This is Classical New York, WQXR, 105.9 FM and HD Newark, 90.3 FM, WQXW Ossining, and WNYC FM HD2 New York. Still to come, Appalachian Spring, but first, music of Bach, his Orchestral Suite No. 3. This is just the overture, played by the Freiburg Baroque Orchestra.

0: We heard from one of the sons earlier, so we thought equal time with the dad. Music there of Johann Sebastian Bach, his orchestral suite number 3, the Freiburg Baroque Orchestra. One of the great American works is next. 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Gustavo Dudamel launches his inaugural season with the orchestra at Radio City Music Hall in quintessential New York style. The concert is a showcase of music's vibrancy, featuring works by Philip Glass and Jesse Montgomery and performances by Lizzo, St. Vincent, Joaquina, and Aaron Tveit. The concert is September 10th. Tickets at nyphil.org.
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0: Well, this week marks Jeff Spurgeon's final week as WQXR's weekday morning host. And thank you to so many of you who wrote in your best wishes for Jeff, like Kate in Hamilton, Ontario, who says, "Jeff, your voice on WQXR greeted me many mornings of my childhood and youth. When I moved away from home in New York as a young adult, I often turned on WQXR to accompany my studies and then focus in a busy, overwhelming work environment. Being young and far from home, I found so much solace from WQXR's online stream. In the mornings, knowing my mom was listening too, I would often text her from 700 miles away about something you played as we listened to our favorite Aaron Copland compositions. Mine is Our Town. Hers

0: Kate in Hamilton, Ontario, writing in. She and her mom love the music of Aaron Copland as they listened to Jeff Spurgeon, whose final day is tomorrow. Alan Gilbert, the New York Philharmonic, Appalachian Spring of Aaron Copland, here on WQXR.
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2: Hello, Jeff. This is Adriana from Brooklyn, New York. I will never forget the first time that I heard Conga del Fuego during the COVID lockdown. You played it right after your morning dedications and said that we all needed a bounce in our step. As an elementary school teacher, I was inspired to use Conga del Fuego during my remote lessons as a way to help my 5 and 6-year-old students get up and move around. I wish that you could have seen the smiles on their faces when those first notes played and they instantly jumped out of their seats, ready to dance their hearts out. Thank you, Jeff, for filling the airwaves with your kindness, humility, brilliance, and love of classical music.

A piano concerto by Leopold Kozeluk. That was the third movement. Howard Shelley, the pianist and conductor with the London Mozart Players here on WQXR. Still to come, music from the film The Banshees of Inisherin. But first, the overture to King Manfred, music of Carl Reinecke.

The King Manfred Overture of Karl Reinecke, the Munich Radio Orchestra here on WQXR. The Banshees of Inisherin, a very odd, kind of disturbing, but enjoyable film. We will hear music from the soundtrack during our Score at 4 coming up.

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Time for our score at four. If you have not seen The Banshees of Inisherin, it's a very odd, kind of disturbing film, but I enjoyed it very much. I do recommend it. The music was written by Carter Burwell. Let's hear music from this film from 2023, nominated for Best Film Score. Music of Carter Burwell from The Banshees of Inisherin, our score at four.

The Mystery of Inisherin comes from the movie The Banshees of Inisherin, with a score by Carter Burwell. It was nominated for an Oscar Best Film Score back in 2023. That's our score for here on WQXR. Good afternoon. I'm Terrence McKnight. Let's continue. Here's a concerto by Alessandro Marcello. Simon Standage is conducting. Collegium Musicum 90.

La Chitra, Concerto No. 5 by Alessandro Marcello. That was Simon Standage working with Collegium Musicum 90. He and Richard Hickox founded that orchestra back in 1990. We're WQXR, and all week we've been celebrating our host, Jeff Spurgeon. He's going to retire tomorrow. 30 years on WQXR. Here's a note that came in from Don, who lives in Manhattan. He says, Jeff, what I'll miss most about you, aside from your expertise and facility with language, is your ever-present playfulness. It's always so obvious that you love the music and your work. The passion has been infectious, and you've spread ripples of joy across the listening universe. Here's some music by George Enescu. His Romanian Rhapsody.

0: Romanian Rhapsody in A, music by George Enescu, Boston Pops Orchestra, conducted by Arthur Fiedler. 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
1: 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I'm Jeff Spurgeon. 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
0: And tomorrow morning, Jeff is going to sit in the broadcast studio here at WQXR for the last time. He's been doing the job for 30 years, hosting here on the radio. Tomorrow's his last day. We've been celebrating all week. You can join the celebration, take a look at photos, go to our website at WQXR.org. We'll continue now with four characteristic waltzes. Different characters in each waltz. Music by Samuel Coleridge Taylor. We're going to hear the Dublin RTE Concert Orchestra. Adrian Leeper conducts.

0: The Fiery Waltz by Samuel Coleridge Taylor. That's not my opinion. That was his request. He put it in the score. It's supposed to be fiery. You heard it played by the Dublin RTE Concert Orchestra. Adrian Leeper conducting four characteristic waltzes by Samuel Coleridge Taylor. That music also exists for piano and violin duo. So pianists, violinists want to get together and play that music. It's available. Coming up on WQXR, we've got a Polonaise. It's heroic. It's not my opinion. It's music by Chopin. His heroic Polonaise. We're going to hear Maurizio Pollini playing it up next.
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2: Hi, this is Jess from San Jose. Jeff Spurgeon, you were the voice of my mornings when I would drive into high school when I lived in New Jersey. It was such refreshing music and such a delight every single morning. Thank you for all of the years you have put into radio. I hope you have a wonderful retirement.

Maurizio Pollini playing the Polonaise in A flat, sometimes called the Heroic or the Drum Polonaise. It's by Chopin. He also has a Tragic Polonaise, a Military Polonaise, all of that music you get to hear here on WQXR when you spend time with us. We'll spend some time with Johann Christian Bach, whose father we get to hear his music every weekday morning. Jeff Spurgeon's going to bring you some Bach tomorrow morning, his last day here at the station after 30 years. Jeff Spurgeon. Right now we'll hear Mari Fujiwara playing cello. Jean-Jacques Kantorov is playing violin. He's also conducting Netherlands Chamber Orchestra. This is Sinfonia Concertante by J.C. Bach.

Sinfonia Concertante for violin and cello. That's music by J.C. Bach, Mari Fujiwara, the cellist, and Jean-Jacques Kantorov conducting and playing violin with Netherlands Chamber Orchestra. You heard it here on WQXR, 105.9 FM and HD Newark, 90.3 FM, WQXW Austin, and WNYC FM, HD2 New York. Let's continue with three old Spanish dances by Joaquin Rodrigo.

0: three traditional dance airs. That's music by Joaquin Rodrigo, Orchestra of the Valencia Community. Played it here on WQXR. Juan Enrique Luna, the clarinetist, and the orchestra. You heard him conducting. I'm Terrence McKnight on WQXR. Joseph Haydn, Symphony No. 93. Up next.
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0: Got some music by Joseph Haydn coming up next here on WQXR. I just want to thank all

and community impact, and good luck in your new season. We celebrating Jeff Spurgeon. This music comes from a celebration of Joseph Haydn. This was recorded in Vienna back in 2009, his Symphony No. 93.

recorded at the Vienna Concert House in 2009, celebrating the 200th anniversary of the death date of Papa Haydn, his Symphony No. 93. Mark Minkowski conducting Musicians of the Louvre. Right here on WQXR Classical New York, we're going to hear from George Frideric Handel now. Juho Pohjonen is the pianist, playing the keyboard suite No. 1.

0: Handel's Keyboard Suite Number 1, that's in B-flat, played by Juho Pohjonen. Here on WQXR, coming up, Liebesfreud. It's all about love here on Classical New York.
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2: This is Shari in Brooklyn. My son and I started listening to QXR right after he was born, a bit over 12 years ago. Since that time, we have spent every weekday morning with you, Jeff. You have become a household name. We are grateful for your steady presence, your familiar voice, your wit and humor, and your tremendous knowledge and enthusiasm.

Isaac Stern, the violinist with Janos Rolla conducting the Franz Liszt Chamber Orchestra. Fritz Kreisler's Liebesfreude, right here on WQXR's Summer Evening by Zoltan Kodály. This is our very own New York City's Orpheus Chamber Orchestra.

0: Summer Evening, Orpheus Chamber Orchestra playing music by Zoltán Kodály. He said it was a summer evening in 1906. He was out by the Adriatic Sea just looking at the water, looking at cornfields, and he wrote that music. He heard it played by Orpheus Chamber Orchestra right here on Classical New York. You know, all this week we've been celebrating retiring QXR host Jeff Spurgeon, and we've heard from so many of our listeners who love his three-minute operas. Have you heard one? You got to hear this thing. Susan lives in Bethany, Connecticut, and she says, Jeff, although I'm not an opera fan, your three-minute opera summaries are hilarious and almost entice me to purchase opera tickets. Thank you for sharing your music expertise and your humor all these years. Well, here's one of Jeff's three-minute operas to enjoy right now. Let's hear Verdi's Aida. Takes 3 minutes.
1: In ancient Egypt, Radames is the general of the army, and he's a hunk. The pharaoh's daughter, Amneris, loves him, but Radames loves someone else. The heavenly Aida, Amneris' enslaved servant girl, who is also an Ethiopian princess, and who loves Radames back. The Ethiopians are invading Egypt, and General Radames is sent after them. Poor Aida, the man she loves, is going to defeat her people, but she wishes him luck, saying, return a conqueror. In Act Two, Amneris tricks Aida into revealing that she and Radames have got a thing going on. Amneris swears revenge. Radames returns triumphant, and the stage is filled with the spoils of his victory over the Ethiopians. Horses, camels, elephants maybe, a marching band or two, floats, and at the end, Savika. Wait a minute. Not that parade. Thank you. Horses, camels, elephants maybe, and lots of captives, one of whom Aida recognizes is her father, the Ethiopian king. Hiding his identity, claiming to be an ordinary soldier. The Egyptian priests want all the Ethiopians killed. Because of his victory, Radames is given a wish and a prize from the pharaoh. With his wish, Radames frees all the Ethiopians, except for Aida and her father, who remain hostage. Radames is happy with that. The prize he gets is Amneris for his wife. That he doesn't want so much. Act 3 begins at nighttime on the banks of the Nile, where Aida wanders alone, knowing she will never return to her beloved homeland. Up pops her father, the Ethiopian king, telling Aida she has to make Radames betray the Egyptians, and that if she doesn't, she will truly have become their slave. Okay, says Aida. She gets Radames to turn traitor. He's about to run away into the desert with Aida and her father when Amneris spots them. Traitor! The jig is up. Radames helps Aida and her father escape, and then Radames turns himself in to be arrested. Now, Act 4. Amneris regrets ratting out the man she loves, and she can save him. She begs Radames to leave Aida and love her instead. But Radames refuses, and Amneris spurns him once more. And so, for betraying his people, he is sentenced to be buried alive. He is sealed in the tomb, but waiting for him there is Aida. She wants to die with the man she loves. Before the oxygen runs out, they sing a big duet. Above them, Amneris, who got revenge but lost her love, weeps and prays, and the curtain falls. At its simplest, Aida is a love triangle, but all three of the people in it are torn by their own inner conflicts, allowing Verdi to unleash his musical powers to turn their emotions into one of Grand Opera's greatest works. And that's Aida in 3 minutes.
0: And that's Jeff Spurgeon, and tomorrow morning he's out of here. His last day. He's retiring tomorrow, starting tomorrow. 30 years here on WQXR, and we just heard one of his very popular three-minute operas. We're going to bring you another one tomorrow at 10 a.m., again at 1 p.m., and again at 6 p.m., three-minute operas here on WQXR. So let's go back to Aida. Here's the triumphal scene. Eric Kunzel is conducting Cincinnati Pops Orchestra.

The triumphal scene from Verdi's Aida, Eric Kunzel conducting Cincinnati Pops Orchestra. Right now on WQXR, here's music for flute.

Flute Quartet No. 1 by Luigi Boccherini. Gergely Itzes playing flute. Marta Abraham playing violin. Peter Barsoni on viola. And Dita Roman was the cellist. WQXR is the station. We're going to hear a concerto for two pianos. Lyubin Dimitrov and Aglika Genova are the two pianists playing with the Munich Radio Orchestra. Music by Felix Mendelssohn. Let's just take a listen to the Allegro, third movement. Here it is.

0: Third movement from Felix Mendelssohn's Concerto for Two Pianos. Lubin Dimitrov, Aglika Genova, the two pianists. Ulf Schirmer conducting Munich Radio Orchestra. Coming up next on WQXR, What Happened in 1937.
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2: This is Christiana listening in Harrington Park, New Jersey. Jeff, your voice woke me up through elementary school, high school, college, and my first job. And now my three-year-old daughter and I want to say that we wish you good luck and we'll miss you.
3: We'll miss you.

Crown Imperial from 1937, written for the coronation of King George VI. Sir William Walton wrote the music. You heard it played by Royal Philharmonic Orchestra right here on WQXR. Let's continue and hear music from the Goldberg Variations. We're going to hear variations number 3 through 10. Britten Sinfonia playing music by J.S. 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

From the Goldberg Variations, we heard numbers 3 through 10. That's music by Bach, arranged by Dmitri Sitkovetsky. Thomas Gould, the violinist, he was also conducting Britten Sinfonia. Right here on Classical New York, WQXR 105.9 FM and HD Newark 90.3 FM, WQXW Ossining, WNYC FM, HD2 New York. Here's Tobias Reimborg. He's a conductor working with the Yalba Symphony Orchestra. This is Breaking Waves by Helena Monktel.

0: Breaking Waves. That's by Helena Montel. Tobias Ringborg conducting Jalva Symphony Orchestra. Right here on WQXR. 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Up next.
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0: witnessed Ray Chen's playing as having lyrical, grippingly expressive sound. I'm pianist Manny X. This week, Chen joins me as I wrap up the first season of my new show, Classical Music Happy Hour. 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
1: For lack of a better word, this week we're celebrating our friend and colleague Jeff Spurgeon, who retires this Friday after 30 years on WQXR. So thanks to all of you who wrote us to express your gratitude to Jeff. Like Jean, she lives here in New York, and she says, Jeff, thank you so much for providing years of beautiful music along with daily doses of sanity and kindness. I hope your next chapter brings you as much joy as you've brought your audience over the decades. When I think of Spurgeon, I think about how supportive he was as a colleague. Never forget that. Let's continue here on WQXR and hear Marta Argerich. Here she is playing piano. Claudio Abbado is conducting orchestra Mozart. This is Piano Concerto No. 20.

0: Marta Argerich, the pianist, Claudio Abbado, conducting orchestra Mozart. That was Mozart's Piano Concerto number 20 in D minor. Beethoven wrote that cadenza. We're WQXR. We got music by Jean Sibelius coming up.
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2: This is Jim from Dobbs Ferry, New York. Jeff, I have listened to you pretty much every weekday morning for the last 2 decades, and I have grown so attached to your mesmerizing vocal stylings, your wit and charisma, and I will never forget the joy, the peace, the laughs that you have brought to me for so many years. I wish you a stupendous retirement filled with love and joy and good humor and all the curiosity and inquisitiveness that you've shared with us for so many years. Thank you, Jeff.

Academic March by Jean Sibelius. Naima Yerevi conducting Gothenburg Symphony Orchestra. Here on WQXR, we're going to continue and hear the Leipzig String Quartet playing a movement from a clarinet quintet by Samuel Coleridge Taylor when he was a student. Here's Stephen Segan Thaler playing clarinet.

Fourth movement from Samuel Coleridge Taylor's Quintet for Clarinet. Stephen Siegenthaler playing clarinet with the Leipzig String Quartet right here on WQXR. 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All week we've been honoring our host, Jeff Spurgeon. Tomorrow's his last day after 50 years in radio, 30 years on WQXR. So many well wishes. So many listeners, so many fans of Jeff's work. Like Michael. Michael lives in Queens. He tells us he's 15 years old, and he says, "Thank you, Jeff, for serving classical music longer than my years. Enjoy a retirement full of peaceful mornings, just like the ones you gave me." Hope you're listening now, Michael. Hope you'll keep listening to us. Here's Siegfried Idol by Richard Wagner, Kenneth Salido, conducting Academy of St. Martin in the Fields.